0: Manna Word. Mindennapi motiváció a léleknek és a szellemnek a Public House médiától.
1: Hello Budapest, my name is Kim Meyer, the host of Choose to Rise, and I'm so incredibly grateful that you're tuning in today. 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I promise to share what's worked for me in my life, wisdom from others that I've learned from on my journey, and hopefully those will be things that you can apply to your life as well. I want to help you be your absolute best. I also want you to know that you are beautifully and wonderfully made, and God's given you a purpose, and that you can do anything you set your mind to. Thanks again for listening, and I hope you have a wonderful day. Welcome to Public House Media. Welcome to Choose to Rise. My name is Kim Meyer, and I am here with you this morning. A little lackluster in energy, but you know what? We create our own energy, and that's what we're going to talk about today. I'm on day three of this three-day cleanse that I'm doing with my team, and it has been amazing. I feel so much better. Like, I have way less, you know, TMI here maybe, but I have way less bloat. I just feel good, but I'm a little low on energy. I'm a little cold, so kind of in a tank top, but I'll be in a coat here very soon, sweatshirt. But I just wanted to say that you create your own energy. So I get to decide whether I want to stay cold, whether I want to stay, you know, I could be like grumpy about the fact that I'm doing this cleanse and haven't had carbs or whatever, but I just am positive about it because when I know that I am doing what I can do to have a positive day, and I know that I create my own energy, that's when I get to decide. That's when I get to figure out that, you know, what I want to do in my life is what I get to do. I get to decide that. So when you think about the world around us, when we think about how the world functions and what's going on around us in this world, there's a lot of negativity going on. There's a lot of pessimism. There's a lot of, negative energy streaming them out. I mean, like, turn on the news. What do you hear about all the negative stuff? When you go to the coffee shop, or you go to the water cooler, or you go into the staff lounge of your teacher, like, what do you hear about? All the negative stuff. All this negative energy is just everywhere. But you have the opportunity, and maybe even the responsibility, to bring positivity and good energy to the world. And this is how we're going to do it. So I'm going to give you four tips today. We're going to talk about all of them. One is to learn to cue happiness. Two is to find the humor. Three is to be helpful. And four is to honor people. So if you want to learn more about this from more of an expert than me, you can go to brandonbruchard.com and check him out there. But I'm just going to give my spin on these four areas and how I feel like they've really worked in my life, and how we can really kind of work forward through here. So let me just find my spot here. So when we think about all of the things that are happening in our world, we have an incredible abundance of negative energy happening around us, and we have an abundance of positive energy that's inside of us. So we just have to decide which one that we want to tap into. Which area of focus do we want to have in our life to be able to create the life that we have? So how do you generate joy? How do you generate positivity in your life? How do you experience good when there's so much crap happening around you? Well, the answer is that we generate it. Just like a power plant does not have energy, it creates energy. You need to create the energy in your life that you want to have. So the one thing that, you know, through all of this stuff, there's like four kind of simple secrets here that I'm going to share with you. Like, I just gave them to you. But the first one is to learn to cue happiness. You have to trigger happiness. You have to look for happiness. Let's say you go out with friends and, you know, everyone is complaining at the table, or you're at that staff lounge, or you're, you know, in your place where there's just negative conversation going on, right? You can change the direction of the conversation by asking a positive question, by changing the subject, by shifting energy so that you can cue happiness, cue something positive going on, and change the way that the people are going around you. Simple things like, you know, there's a lot of negative things going on right now. Like, can we just talk about something else? What's something beautiful going on in your family right now? How are your kids? What is something that they've done lately that you're proud of? You know, asking those kinds of questions that cue and spawn off some beautiful things for people to talk about and reflect on the good things in their day, that will not only cue them to have more positivity in the conversation that you're having with them, but also it will help them reflect and think about the positive things and change their own energy source. Isn't that kind of cool? So you can cue the conversation of happiness and the energy of happiness. It will just start showing up all around. So this doesn't happen by accident. Take a challenge and do it every day. Let's see what you can come up with. Let's see what you can accomplish in your world today, in your world around you today, by changing the subject. You know, sometimes humor is a good thing to put into play. Sometimes, you know, not making fun of people, but like, you know, poking fun at something else, like poking fun at yourself or poking fun at a situation beyond you guys, so that you can, you know, find some humor or crack a joke, but bring happiness and joy to the conversation and turning the conversation from negative to positive. Okay, the second one is humor, okay? Bring a little humor to the situation. You know, what a lot of people don't necessarily know how to tell a joke, but then sometimes that's the funny part. You know, sometimes humor is hard, but if you use humor, you know, crack a joke, make something funny, do what you need to do, but find humor in the space you're in. You don't have to make fun of anyone that's around you. Like I said, I personally don't like to make fun of people, but if you feel comfortable doing it, find some humor in the situation. You know, take that positive space like I just talked about in the negative light and make a funny about it. You know what, guys? I'm sorry. I have noticed this funny picture over there. It just looks like it's staring at me. Like, just change the conversation. Or have you noticed that there's a bunch of really weird people looking around here? Have you noticed that there's just something about certain whatever it might be? You know, kids say the darnest things, and you know, you can really kind of turn something over those things around as well. You know, when you are, think of something funny before you sit down. Maybe think of something that you've learned about recently or joke that you've had. So have something kind of prepared so that when something happens, you can start putting something in. When someone starts complaining, you know what? You can say, hey, you know what? And then like tell your joke. Or you can say, hey, you know what? And tell your funny story, something that your kid said, or that something was funny that you observed, or there's something that was good going on. Spin the positivity around, okay? Now, the third one is, bring the joy can sometimes feel like being helpful. A lot of people feel alone in this world, and people are complaining here or complaining there. You can take that moment and just make it a happy one. Joy doesn't have to be happy, happy, happy, joy, joy, joy, joy, joy all the time. It doesn't have to be like people dancing and people are also kind of crazy excited all the time. It can really just be, you know, bringing joy can be being a helpful hand. Number three was being helpful to people. You know, you can, you know, bring joy to someone by literally, opening a door for someone or saying thank you or, you know, doing something that is helpful. You know, anytime that it's going to give them some ease or you're gonna be able to support that person, you know, that brings joy. So I know it's sometimes difficult to help others out in a weird situation, you know, like if you're on the street, a stranger maybe, but you know, anytime that you can bring some help to somebody, then you can definitely bring joy in their life, and it will give you joy in your life too. You'll be surprised at how much joy you have in your life by doing something for someone else. The last one I'll tell you is bringing the joy is so easy to do is because most people don't feel appreciated and they don't feel they feel seen or heard or validated. So one of the easiest ways to bring joy in the situation is to honor people, to honor them, to say thank you, to give a compliment, to be specific and sincere in what it is that you're thankful for them for. So when it's time to go to bed, some of the things that I'll say to my kids are, I really appreciate that you were super helpful tonight picking up the dishes. I really appreciate that you were helpful with the dog tonight when we were putting her away. I'm really appreciative that you did your homework right away when we got home so we didn't have to worry about it later. I really appreciate that, you know, my husband made dinner last night and that, you know, he helped out with the dishes. I really appreciate, like, when you can find very specific things, not just thanks for being a good kid or thanks for your dinner tonight, like being very specific on what it is that you love and appreciate about that person, and then honoring the things that you want to see again in that situation, especially if it's a parenting thing, really helps with bringing joy to yourself and bringing joy to others, because everyone likes to be complimented. So I hope some of these ideas help you in your experience today. I hope they help you find some ideas to bring more joy to your own life and bring joy to other people's life, and that you can connect to the positivity that's in your world and connect to the things that are happening within your heart and your mind so that everyone around you can be positive as well. We have enough negativity floating around in our world. And when you can create your own energy, when you can create your own positivity, and you can help shine that light on other people, it's just a blessing to you and to everyone else. So when we can shine our bright lights out, the negativity will just have to go away, because, you know, light is the opposite of darkness. So if we can bring more light to the world, if we can shine our light a little bit brighter, I know the world and us will all have a bigger benefit.
0: Manna World. 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

0: Mindennapi motiváció a léleknek és a szellemnek a Public House médiától.
1: 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And to encourage you on your own journey as you live life and navigate how to live in this broken world that we're in. God has given you many blessings in life, and I'd like to help you focus on more of the blessings and the things that are bringing you down. So, are you ready to dive in? 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

At any point, you can decide how you want the story of your future to be told. Hello, welcome to Choose to Rise. Welcome to Public House Media. My name is Kim Meyer. I am so honored and blessed that you are here today and that you decide to push play here on this video if you're watching me on Facebook or if you are in the podcast world pushing play and listening in on your way to work or wherever you might be. I'm so grateful that you've chosen to do so and I am so honored to be able to come help you and support you and encourage you to rise up out of your current situation and live your best life. We are always here to level up. We always have opportunities where we can grow. And personal development is one of those ways that has helped me grow so very much over the last few years. And so I just feel so lucky to be able to come to you and share some of that knowledge with you and share the things that I've learned and my personal experiences. So thank you so much for being here. Today, we're going to be talking about letting go of the past. This one has been a kind of a sticky subject for me. It's been something that I know I struggle with. And if I struggle with it, I'm guessing you might be struggling with it too. Letting go of the past can be hard, but at any point you get to decide how you want the story of your future to be told. At any point, you get to decide how you want the story of your future to be told. And I am so empowered by that statement. I am so encouraged by that statement. And it just brings me joy because that tells me that I'm in control of my future. That tells me that I can let go of the things that are happening, that have happened in my past or that might happen in my future, and let it all go and give it all to God because He's the one that's really in control. If you've had a negative experience in life or maybe even a good one, something from your past that you can learn from it. Everything is a learning opportunity and everything is a growing opportunity. So when you linger over past hurts or regrets or betrayals, they leave you feeling bitter and negative. Those are all negative words and they bring negative energy about them. And so when you can let go of those things, you're going to leave space for the things that are going to be available to you. You're going to be able to open up your heart and your mind and your life to more positive things because you're going to let go of the negative stuff that's been a part of your past. Or when you're worried about that might be part of your future. So today I want to talk to you about letting go of your past and letting go of the past hurts, because at any point you can decide how you want the story of your future to be told. So the only one way you can accept new joy and happiness in your life is to make space for it. And if your heart is filled up with all the pain and the hurt and the disappointment and the doubt and all of the negative things that happen in your world, you won't have the space for anything new. So the first thing you need to do is make the decision to let it go. Things don't disappear on their own and you need to make the commitment to actually let it go. And I mean, don't just like say, yeah, I'm letting this go and then holding on to it and bringing it up again in the future when something doesn't go away that way and you feel like it's kind of you're jaded and you can talk about it again. Like, no, letting it go means actually letting it go. You don't make this conscious choice up front. You could end up self-sabotaging yourself in any effort that you choose to move on from this past hurt in the future. Making the conscious decision to let it go also means accepting that you have a choice to let it go, to stop reliving the past pain, to stop going over the details over and over again in your head, and to really just stop thinking about it. When you give something thought, you give something energy, and the only reason why it still exists in this life is because you keep thinking about it. So stop. Just let it go. Give it to God. Give Him the power to take care of it. And understand that this is a super empowering way to move in your life. It's so empowering that most people, knowing that this is their choice in life, either hold on to the pain or they live up to the negative things that are going on. That's so that just fills up their future. So I would encourage you to make the choice. Let it go and forget about it, because the more power you give to it with thoughts and energy, the more it's going to show up in your life. The second thing, to five ways to let go of your pain in the past, is to express your pain and your responsibility that goes with it. Express the pain that hurt that made you feel, whether it's directly to the other person or through just getting it out of your system. Maybe you talk to a friend about it. Maybe you journal about it. Maybe you write a letter that you may or may not ever send to that person. But get it out of your system. Release it from your thoughts. Release it from your body. Get it out of you in some sort of way. Doing so will also help you understand what specifically hurt is happening in your world. What is it that you're attaching yourself to? What is it that you feel so wronged about? What are the details? Get it all out of you. We don't live in a black and white world. We don't live in a space where it's
things are either right or wrong sometimes. Sometimes there's a lot of gray area. So wherever you interpreted the situation, maybe you'll find out that, you know, you had some responsibility in hurting somebody else in the experience, and you need to take ownership of that. You know, we all play a part in everyone's reactions and everyone's situations. Being a small part of the piece that hurt somebody else, maybe you're partially responsible for it. Maybe you are completely responsible for it. What could you have done differently next time? Are you an active participant in your own life, or are you simply a hopeless victim? Hopefully you're taking a charge of yourself and you're being empowered and you're thinking about how you can make changes necessary in order to live your absolute best life. Will you let the pain become who your identity? Will you let the pain or the hurt or the thing that happened be your statement of who you are in life? Or are you going to go someplace deeper and you're going to connect and learn from the situation so that you don't have to make the same mistake twice? I hope that you learn from it. I hope that you grow from it. And I hope that you're able to let go of it so you can fill your heart and mind with good things coming forward. The third thing is to stop being the victim and blaming other people. Being the victim sometimes feels really good. In fact, it's like being on a winning team. And it's kind of you against the world. But guess what? That doesn't help anybody. Blame games only hurt. They never heal. And the world largely doesn't care. So you need to get over yourself. And yes, you're special. Yes, your feelings matter. And yes, you're important in this world. But don't confuse your feelings with how you should be responding to someone or how somebody else feels, because your feelings are just one part of this really large thing we call life, and which is also interwoven and complex and messy and intertwined with so many other people and things. So while your feelings matter, they are not the only thing in this life. In every moment, you get to have a choice to continue feeling bad about the other person's actions, which you have no control over anyway, or to start feeling good about yourself. You need to take responsibility for your own happiness and not put such power into the hands of another person. I often talk about this with my kids. In fact, it's someplace that a lot of us find perfect examples of this all the time. When my son says something that he shouldn't say, even something harmless sometimes to my daughter, she will just go off in yelling or mad about something. And she's really just letting him win. She's letting him choose her emotions. And sometimes this is even us with me and them. You know, they say something that kind of just strikes my chord and I go off in a tangent on something. And really, I'm letting them control my emotions. If you're angry, if you're upset, if you're those kinds of things, take responsibility for that. You always get to choose your emotions. You have the power. You have the right. You have the situation and right here, right now. And no amount of rumination or analysis of the fixed problem ever helps anything in the situation. So stop ruminating over it. Choose joy. Choose to, you know, end the problem, end the game by forgiving and letting go. The number four is focus on the present, the here and the now, choosing joy. It's time to let go of the past and stop to reliving it. Like I said before, when the more you think about it, the more energy you give it. The more energy you give it, the more it grows. I was listening to a friend talk earlier about a situation, and she said, you know, like when you're standing in the ocean and the waves are crashing over you, or if you're standing out on a busy highway with a bunch of traffic, both analogies line up here. And that you can't hold your hand out and stop all the waves from crashing over you, right? You can't stop the traffic, all the lanes of traffic by holding up your hand. But you can't allow constantly for the waves to constantly wash over you and drown you out. You can't let the traffic smash you into pieces. You have to be able to decide that you're going to get out of it. You have to decide that you're going to move on and you're going to let the things flow through. You're going to let the things keep going, and you're not going to worry about all the other stuff that's going to pile up inside of you, because you don't need that. Focus on the present. Focus on the here. Focus on the now, and stop worrying about what's happened in the past or what might happen in the future, because you don't have control over either one of those. The only time that you have control over is right now. So if we crowd our brains and our lives and our situations and our emotions with hurt feelings, there's very little room for anything positive in our life. And there's a choice that you're making right there. You're continuing to feel the hurt rather than welcoming joy into your life. You're choosing to feel the pain instead of choosing joy that's in your life. You're choosing to hold on to the things that are spinning you downward instead of choosing the positive things that are going to get you out of the spot that you're in to help you rise up to be your best self. And the last step, this is the hardest one for me, and just being completely honest and vulnerable here, this is where
this is the hard one for a lot of people. Forgive them and yourself. A lot of us hold grudges. A lot of us want to, we may not have to forget another person's bad behavior, but virtually everybody deserves our forgiveness. Everyone. Sometimes we get stuck in our pain and our stubbornness. That's me. And we can't even imagine forgiveness. But forgiveness isn't saying, I agree with what you did. Instead, it's saying, I don't agree with what you did, but I forgive you anyway. Because it's not our place to judge. It's not our place to say what someone should or shouldn't get. Forgiveness isn't a sign of weakness. Instead, it's simply saying, I'm a good person. You're a good person. You did something that hurt me. And I want to move forward with my life. So I'm going to, it's not my place to judge you. You'll have your time with God at the end of your life. Forgiveness is a way of tangibly letting go of something. It's a way of empathizing with the other person and trying to see it from their point of view. And forgiving yourself is a huge situation as well. Forgiving yourself can be an important part of this step as well. And sometimes we may end up blaming ourselves for the situation that we were a part of. Maybe we didn't intend for something to play out the way it did, or we said something that we didn't mean, or something happened in our world that we beat up ourselves over and over again. But if you can't forgive yourself, how are you ever going to live in a place of peace and happiness? So today, I hope and pray that at any point you decide that how you want the story of your future to be told is the time and point that you decide that you're worth it. You decide that you can rise up out of your current situation, and you decide that you can let go of the pain and do something different today to welcome happiness back into your life. I hope and pray that you got something out of this podcast today, and that you feel empowered and encouraged, and that you come back and visit us again here on Choose to Rise every Monday, Wednesday, Friday. Follow me on social media at KJP Meyer. I share all kinds of stuff daily, hopefully motivating you, encouraging you to live your absolute best life. And if you want to be a part of more of the things that I do here, also head over to choosetoriseup.com and let's get connected. 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Thank you again so very much, and I hope to see you back here again next time.

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1: Welcome to Verse of the Day, the show that takes one verse of the Bible each episode and looks at practical ways of how to live out your faith in a way that is pleasing and honoring to God. Along the way, I hope the words you hear will inspire you to continue digging deeper into the Word of God and bring you more understanding as to how the Bible was written and what other ways we can allow Christ to use us for His glory. Let's embrace God's Word today. Our verse of the day comes from Colossians 3:13. Bear with each other and forgive whatever grievances you may have against one another. Forgive as the Lord forgave you. When is the last time that you forgave somebody and actually meant it? Yeah, sit back and think for a second because I had to think about this myself. When is the last time that when you said, I forgive you, that you actually meant it and you weren't just going through the motions of that quote-unquote forgiveness? See, when we quote-unquote forgive somebody, we are supposed to completely and utterly forgive whatever transgression, whatever sin, whatever hurt may have occurred against us, and we're supposed to leave it alone and walk away. But how often do we actually do that? Because more often than not, folks will forgive and not forget. They will forgive, kinda, but if you bring it back up again in a couple of months, all of a sudden they're all hot under the collar again, and whatever forgiveness they may have bestowed upon you is no longer there. See, we are challenged all the time with forgiveness. We have to deal with forgiveness in our families, in our marriages, with our kids, with our siblings, with our parents. Possibly with your friends, you always are asking for forgiveness because maybe you are always late to your Tuesday morning work meeting, or maybe you missed your Wednesday night cycling class because something came up at work, so you had to apologize and ask for forgiveness. Maybe it's something more huge than that. Maybe you mishandled money and it damaged your marriage. Maybe you forgot to pay the bills. Maybe whatever it might be, it's a lot bigger than just a, oops, I'm sorry, I forgot to buy you coffee this morning. See, forgiveness is something that is modeled perfectly by Jesus and by God our Father. You read this verse, and the final sentence is what really drives home this entire verse. It really just drives home what almost being a Christian is, right? Forgive as the Lord forgave you. Do you know how hard that is to do? First of all, we can't forgive the way the Lord has forgiven us because the Lord, our God, is perfect and therefore has perfect forgiveness. We as sinful, fallen humans cannot ever offer perfect forgiveness. So this can be challenging for people to forgive the way the Lord forgives. But this is important because you read the first part, bear with each other and forgive whatever grievances you may have against one another. There are a couple people in my life that I have struggled to forgive because of whatever situation may have brought me to that point. There was people in college that I would struggle to forgive that I still maybe haven't fully forgiven. There are family members that I've struggled to fully instill full forgiveness on based on events that maybe have taken place throughout the course of my life. See, for me, it's a gut check reading this verse because forgiveness isn't just handed out. I feel like forgiveness must be earned. And if I want to forgive somebody, I want to know that it's a transactional forgiveness relationship, because if you forgive someone that is a non-believer, does the forgiveness really even matter? Do you? I personally need that closure that the other person that I may have wronged in the situation is at the point where they can say, hey, you know what? I get it. I'm sorry. Also, let me fully forgive you and accept your apology. I had this discussion in my men's group a couple weeks ago, and we came back and forth with this because, as I just mentioned, it's so much easier for us to forgive and apologize when the person that we're doing it to is a believer, because they understand, Colossians 3:13, forgive as the Lord forgave you. They understand that you are genuinely sorry and that you're apologizing because of the love that you have in your heart from Jesus. When you try to apologize to a non-believer, I feel like I'm always left wanting more, and I feel like my apology and my plea for forgiveness doesn't almost really matter at all. And that's frustrating, and it makes you feel like you almost did more damage than you actually did in that situation. So when you are doing forgiveness and you're giving it out, make sure that you understand what the end game might be, because there are going to be times where you know the right thing to do is to forgive that person. And it might not be reciprocated back to you. And you need to know and pray for that person, because that person doesn't have that relationship with Christ. So I encourage you, as you go about this week, as you try to figure out what might be areas of your life that you need to pass along forgiveness to. Is it a coworker? Is it someone at your work? Is it someone at your church? Is it somebody on your sports team? Is it a family member? Is it a friend? Is it a spouse? Who is it that you need to forgive in your life right now? Are you willing to make the needed sacrifices and the needed changes to forgive that person, so that way you can move forward and find that perfect happiness that you so desperately desire in your life? Forgive as the Lord forgave you. A true, just pound right to the soul of how we need to live as our life as Christians. Take that reminder with you today as you go forward.
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0: Manna World. 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
1: Hello Budapest! Thank you for waking up, getting ready for your day, and joining me for another episode of The Morning Uplift. 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Today, we get to welcome a guest this morning for our Motivational Mantra series. This guest lives in Florida, but she is also from Wisconsin, and that's where I met her originally. My dear friend Zakia Jones is here, and I just want to say, hey, Z, how are you, girl?
2: I'm good. I'm so happy to be here with you guys. Hi, everyone.
1: She is going to bring it this morning. I'm so excited for her to share with you about her motivational mantra, and I'm going to start right away with a brief introduction about my girl. So like I said, her name is Zakia Jones. She goes by Z, so you're going to hear me call her Z. She's 24 years old, and she was born in Toronto, Canada, which is very interesting. She also says St. Patty's baby. I wanted to throw that in for her because I think that's so cool. Like, birthdays that are on the holidays are so fun. I think if I could pick a holiday that my birthday was on, I wouldn't want Christmas. Like, I wouldn't want, like, a big holiday, but I think if it was on St. Patrick's Day, that would be super fun. She was raised in Wisconsin, and she is newly engaged. Give her a big congratulations. She's newly engaged to a wonderful man named Benjamin, and I cannot wait to meet him. And she currently lives in Davie, Florida. So, Z, again, thank you so much for being here.
2: Thanks for having me. This is so cool.
1: Yeah, thank you so much. And I'm just going to start like we always do. We give your introduction, and then we're going to start with the very first question. We just want to hear what struggles and obstacles have shaped your life the most.
2: I think my biggest struggles in life and my biggest obstacles have been myself and my identity issues have overflowed into like various relationships with people, and relationships are really big for me. So they pretty much shape my whole life. Just being a human, my identity, not knowing who I was at the time, and just kind of like growing into who I am and having to kind of do that on my own, not really having a lot of guidance with that. So, yeah.
1: Yeah, I think that's definitely a hot topic for people. I think life is so much about growing into who we are. And especially like Z was saying, if you don't have a lot of support, it gets even more confusing of who are you supposed to be and who are you designed to be? And I think a lot of issues come up with that, like, you know, understanding who you're supposed to be, but also when you're trying to form into yourself, are you pleasing people? Are you trying to figure out and navigate which social groups to be a part of? So did you have things like that happened to you in this journey?
2: Yeah, absolutely. High school, for instance. High school was like a really rough time for me just because at the time, it's very crucial, especially for young girls. Just trying to fit into a specific circle or getting to know yourself all while going through these different things. And so I didn't really have the best time with that in high school. So that kind of trickled over into college. But I got to meet some awesome people in college, but I didn't necessarily appreciate them for who they were just because I didn't know exactly who I was. I was still struggling with that. So I didn't get the full spectrum of that experience because I was just struggling with so much internally. Yeah, I would say that. Yeah.
1: Yeah, and I know you really well, and I know like your background and things because we've had a lot of deep discussions. And my wondering if we can kind of let the listeners know, I know you also have some different cultures that make up your background that also I know we've talked a lot about. And of course, you know, this is a podcast, so people can't see how beautiful you are and know your culture. But do you think that can you give them an introduction about that a little bit? And did that play into any of those struggles with your identity as well?
2: Absolutely. I'm so glad you asked because I didn't know whether or not to go into it. But that was the biggest thing for me. So me growing up, I come from a collectivist culture. My background is Somalia. So I'm Somali, which is West African. It's like right above Kenya. And then I have a little bit of Arab in the family. So we don't have much. Somali side is very strong, but it's a collectivist culture. And that's very hard. Like being in a collectivist culture and living within an individualistic nation, and that's kind of like what our society like really puts on Front Street. It's very confusing. So I was always raised to really just my identity was the same as my family. And I don't really think that's true, but that was just the way I was raised. So growing up was really hard because I was always different from everybody else. I just kind of wanted to do my own thing. And, you know, my thought processes were different. I was just really different. So it was a hard time because I didn't want to rebel. Again, their cultural differences could turn into issues. So it's just like you wanting to do your own thing could be taken as rebellion, even though it's not. It's just you it definitely was hard. We overcame it, thank God, but it was hard. So there's a lot that translates in that culture, the defense culture. So living a person that comes from a specific place in a totally different place, you almost feel misplaced. So you kind of have to find the balance. You get what I'm saying?
1: And I wish that we could talk about this for like, I wish, honestly, we could do like a 5-hour segment just on cultures.
2: Absolutely.
1: And I think that you, like, whether you, the listeners, are coming from a different cultural background, like what Z is talking about, or whether or not you have something that is going on with you that causes you to, you know, live in a way where you feel like things are expected of you in one way and you want to be something different, I just see that there is so much turmoil inwardly that you're talking about, so much inner struggle that can happen when you have expectations of how you should be.
2: Absolutely.
1: And you're just building your own identity and your own personality and figuring out what motivates and what is what you're going to aspire to be. And I think that that's so important. Definitely so important. And through all of that, like through the cultural things, through your identity struggle and figuring out where you fit, what would you say your life mantra is with this and why?
2: Oh yeah, that's awesome. Be yourself, everyone else is taken. That's probably one of the truest things. I don't know where I read that, but I read it a long time ago and it's stuck with me ever since. Be yourself. There's only one of you. There's only one of everyone else. We're all unique. Everyone else is literally taken. There's no one else to be besides you. You're in your skin for a specific reason. This is it. Like, you have to embrace it. Because fighting it, it's miserable. I attest to that. It's horrible. So I wouldn't suggest it.
1: And I'm so thankful that you're talking about the struggle with that, like the struggle of identity. And I think that that's so relatable because everybody struggles with it in their own way. But you're bringing up something so beautiful that there is only one of you. And I know you, Z, and I know that you have your own personality and your own style and your own independence. And you are a go-getter. And I'm so thankful for the person you are.

0: Oh my goodness. There's just been so much freedom and being who I am. And with that, I'm able to really just kind of like walk in that truth and allow other people to feel the same way when they're around me. So it's like, you don't have to put on any type of show. You don't have to put on any type of a different type of face. You can literally be comfortable around me. I think that's the best thing about having friends and having different relationships, is that they're different people, but you're the same you. And that speaks to everybody. So whatever way it is, it might be different ways, but it speaks to everyone. And you're able to do that. You're able to really just sink into who you are. Whoever.
1: I think we all need to have friends like you, Z. Like, you think you learning through that and being able to really have an understanding of how that feels to feel outcast or feel like you're different and being able to embrace people like that. That is so beautiful.
0: Yeah.
1: And I think what really resonated with me in that is you were talking about, like, people who you know can be who they are and there's no expectations. And I think about my own personal journey. And I think about how hard that used to be for me. And maybe you can speak on this too. Yeah. I used to have really high expectations for people. I used to have these expectations that I feel like no one could reach. And I was the person where friendships were hard for me because I thought that they had to be a certain way. And now I've grown into that, like you said, where now people can come as they are. And now I'm able to understand, like, I am my own person and they are too. And that's the beauty of it. So can you talk to us a little bit more about that? Like, did you struggle with expectations or struggle with friendships in that way?
0: Absolutely. My friendships, I would say that some of them weren't unhealthy, not maybe because of the other person, but because of me and my expectations. My expectations were ridiculous. They were just weren't realistic. Like, I had to remember that people are people. We're flawed. We make mistakes. And my expectations were almost robotic. So as soon as I let go of my expectations of people, that's when I could really see people who they were. I could see pain, I could see hurt, and I could see the beauty in that is just besides like what they could do for me, you know, what could I get out of having a relationship with them? I could see all that I could get as well. And all that they could receive from me. So it's just kind of like, it was a mutual thing versus like, what could I get out of it? And like, how would this, so when you start, nowadays society, they kind of plant this seed of like, get all you can get out of something, whether it's something or someone, but that's just so much, it's different for me now. It's so much more different for me now. When you look at a person for who they actually are, the aspect changes, like it changes completely. So it's beautiful though.
1: Thank you so much for sharing that. I hope so many people sunk into that. Like, I think no matter how many times you hear that, it just keeps getting better because just understanding that people are their own people, they're their own personalities, and that is the beauty. Just thinking into that so much this morning, and I appreciate you saying that and having that insight for us. And with all of that said, how do you want your story and mantra to help other people?
0: I want to encourage men alongside women, but both encourage, I meant to say women first, but I want to encourage women alongside men to be okay in their skin. That's the only skin that they're going to get, and it's okay to embrace exactly who they are and where they are, and the journey of becoming, a colon, semicolon, whatever that is for you, just embrace the journey of becoming. Because it is beautiful. There is beauty in everything. And I believe in that wholeheartedly. And it's powerful. It's freeing when you are okay with who you are. And you've accepted who you are. And you love who you are. That is the most freeing thing that you could ever do for yourself and just in life in general. And I want that to be an anthem for others. Because it's something that we all struggle with. So,
1: amen. And I think that a lot of people, like you said, Z, in the beginning of your journey, a lot of people are like you, where they feel like they're alone in this. And I think that voices like yours are so powerful because you are creating this norm that people as a whole struggle with this issue of understanding that we are striving for the process and making progress and not perfection. There's not a perfect

Zene. Would you rescue me? Would you get my back? Would you take my call when I start to crack? Would you rescue me? Would you rescue me? Would you rescue me when I'm by myself? When I need your love, if I need your help, would you rescue me? Would you rescue me?

rescue me? Would you get my back? Would you take my call when I start to crack? Would you rescue me? Would you rescue me? Would you rescue me when I'm by myself? When I need your love, if I need your help, would you rescue me? Would you rescue me? Monna FM.